the Treuliebchen Polka, True Love Polka, actually Polka Française, a French polka, by Edouard Strauss. Welcome into our Tuesday evening listening. I'm Steve Seal. Off to Paris with Gershwin, and how could the piece be more appropriately titled? An American in Paris. That's about 10 minutes away. And it's Fanny Mendelssohn here first. This overture played by the Women's Philharmonic, led by Joanne Folletta.

We're off to Paris now, and we'll be dodging cars and I suppose some scooters as well. I don't know, would they ride Vespas in Paris? Those are Italian. Not saying that they don't ride Italian scooters in Paris, though. But we'll be dodging the Citroens and Peugeots here as we head off with George Gershwin and an American Paris played here by the Netherlands Philharmonic, conducted by Mario Venzagel.

An American in Paris by George Gershwin. That was Mario Van Zago and the Netherlands Philharmonic of Amsterdam. Good to have you along tonight. I'm Steve Seal. Going to stay in Paris for just one more short piece, and with an American composer, actually. And this is from Paul Brantley, so this is something contemporary. And he's a composer and cellist. This is a piece for cello and guitar of his, and it's called Filles d'Élysée, Daughters of the Élysée.

Filles d'Elysée, or Daughters of the Elysée, by Paul Brantley, another American composer visiting Paris there. Laura Metcalf played the cello. Rupert Boyd played the guitar.

0: That is the music of Robert Schumann, his Fantasy in C Major for Violin and Orchestra. Anna-Sophie Mutter played the violin in that performance with the New York Philharmonic, conducted by Kurt Mazur. Check out the archive of the there's a little show that I host on Monday nights called Extra Eclectic. And last night it was all about folk music inspirations in contemporary classical music. We've been looking at American composers throughout the entire month of July, in fact. And this week it was about folk music, and last week was about the jazz influence. You can find all of that online at yourclassical.org. I'm Steve Seal.
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4: Sunny, hot, and dry all week. Rain doesn't even enter the forecast until the weekend. Highs in the low to mid-90s. 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
0: This is an Andantino Mosso by Gioachino Rossini, played here by pianist Jeffrey Swan.

and Andantino Mosso in G flat major by Rossini, played there by pianist Jeffrey Swan, and a little car horn there at the end somewhere outside of the studio. Just hello there. I'm Steve Seal, and thanks for tuning in for our Tuesday evening listening. A somewhat lesser known work by Aaron Copland coming up here in about 12 minutes or so, and a couple other American things, actually. But here, a German-British composer and astronomer, as it turns out. He's a very well-rounded individual, and his name was Frederick William Herschel. Lived from 1738 to 1822, and he made legitimate, pretty big discoveries in the field of astronomy. And as we can hear here, he was quite accomplished as a composer as well, and this is his Symphony No. 8.

0: The Symphony No. 8 by the 18th century composer William Herschel, who was a composer and an astronomer, but not just any astronomer, an extremely accomplished one. In fact, he is the gentleman who was credited with discovering the planet Uranus. He cataloged thousands and thousands of celestial objects. Over 2,000 in one year, 5,000 in another year. His 8th symphony played there by the London Mozart Players, conducted by Matthias Baumert. A North Star from Aaron Copland, coming up in about 60 seconds.
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3: A new mural celebrating the inventor of the curly fry. 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
0: So this is from Aaron Copland, and it's the score to the 1943 war film called The North Star. Actually, Copland's score to the film earned him an Academy Award nomination. And there was a song included in the film that was had lyrics by Ira Gershwin, as it happened. However, the movie got Copland in a little bit of trouble because even though it was an anti-Nazi film, the protagonists were Soviets. So this led to Copland being brought in front of the House Un-American Activities Committee, and Joe McCarthy being labeled a communist sympathizer, even though this was an anti-Nazi film. The North Star by Aaron Copland.

Some lesser-known music by Aaron Copland, his score to the 1943 film The North Star. That was the EOS Orchestra, conducted by Jonathan Schaeffer.

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1: Cologne 75 is the incredible true story of 18-year-old promoter Vera Brandes as she defies impossible odds to orchestrate Keith Jarrett's legendary 1975 Cologne concert. 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

0: That's called Prisms, Cycles, Leaps by the American composer Derek Skye, played there by the group Bridge to Everywhere. I'm Steve Seal.
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3: Sunny, hot, and dry all week. Rain doesn't even enter the forecast until the weekend. Highs in the low to mid-90s. 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
0: This is a romance by Frank Bridge for violin and piano. Elena Uriasti plays the violin here with Tom Poster at the keyboard.

Beautiful romance, actually entitled Romanza, by the English composer Frank Bridge. Good evening, I'm Steve Seal. How are you doing? It's a Tuesday evening. There's very nice sounds on the way this hour from a Danish composer celebrating Greenland, as it happens. And here from France, the French composer Louise Fouranc, from her Symphony No. 2, this Andante movement played by the European Solists of Luxembourg, conducted by Christoph Koenig.

0: Andante movement from the Second Symphony by the French composer Louise Franck. It was the European Soloists of Luxembourg, led by Christoph Koenig.
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8: Cologne 75 is the incredible true story of 18-year-old promoter Vera Brandes as she defies impossible odds to orchestrate Keith Jarrett's legendary 1975 Cologne concert. Despite obstacles threatening disaster, the concert became an historic triumph, birthing the best-selling solo jazz album of all time. 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
0: This is from the 20th century, well, late 19th, early 20th century French composer Alberic Magnard, who became a national hero in 1914 when he refused to surrender his property to German invaders, and he died defending it, and he was killed by those German invaders. Unfortunately, they set fire to his house as well, and most of his music, the scores, were in his house and were lost in that fire as well. But this is one piece that did survive, and we'll listen to his Quintet for Piano and Winds in this ensemble, headed up by pianist Christoph Keller, music of Alberic Magnard.

0: The Quintet for Piano and Winds by the French composer Alberic Magnard, pianist Christoph Keller, with flutist Anna Katharina Graf, Roman Schmid oboe, Elmar Schmid clarinet, and Jerzy Flieger bassoon.
1: Before the dinosaurs walked the Earth, life was thriving on the supercontinent of Pangaea. But dark times were ahead. The biggest mass extinction of all time, the Great Dying. Join us as we explore the Permian period, how it started, how it ended, and how life recovered.
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0: What would the folk music of Greenland be? Well, it's, according to a cursory bit of research, it's a mixture of two primary strands, Inuit and Danish. Maybe that's not surprising. This is a piece by the Danish composer Emil Riesen, and it is called Greenlandic Folk Music.

0: Greenlandic folk music by Emil Reason. That was Bo Holten and the Aalborg Symphony Orchestra.
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9: Sunny, hot, and dry all week. Rain doesn't even enter the forecast until the weekend. Highs in the low to mid 90s. 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
0: Harold Budd traveled an interesting route during his life. He started in a classical training and then released a slew of fascinating records in the 70s and 80s and 90s. And this is from one of them. It's his piece called In Delius's Sleep, played here by Harold Budd with the group Zeitgeist.

Classical music for this Tuesday evening is underway. I'm Steve Seal, and we're going to enjoy a modern violin concerto in about 15 minutes with one of the most sought-after performers of the age, James Innes. And this piece that's quite nice for this time of the evening from English composer Arnold Bax, and it's called Into the Twilight. It's played here by Bryden Thompson and the Ulster Orchestra.

0: That's called Into the Twilight by Arnold Bax, played there by the Ulster Orchestra, led by Bryden Thompson.
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0: James Newton Howard, I came to know him first decades ago as a guy with a CD that seemed to be in every hi-fi store as a kind of test record to show off exactly what all their best speakers could do. It was a jazz record called James Newton Howard and Friends. And then he went on to become one of the most accomplished film music composers of the subsequent decades, writing the scores to everything from Pretty Woman to The Prince of Tides to The Sixth Sense, and just on and on and on, won a number of Grammys and even Oscars. And these days he's writing for the concert hall as well, and we'll listen to his violin concerto tonight here with violinist James Ennis, performing with the Detroit Symphony Orchestra, conducted by Christian Matsalaru, and the music of James Newton Howard.

James Ennis playing the violin with the Detroit Symphony Orchestra, conducted by Christian Machalaru. Music of James Newton Howard, his violin concerto. James Newton Howard, American composer, known best by most for his movie scores, and boy has he written a lot of them. Over 100 films he has scored, and had 9 nominations for Academy Awards. And so I thought, as a little encore, I'd play you a little sampling of that. Here's Jean-Yves Thibaudet at the piano with something from his score, James Newton Howard's score, to The Last Airbender.

0: Flow Like Water from the score to the film The Last Airbender, the music of James Newton Howard, played there by Jean-Yves Thibaudet.
1: Cologne 75 is the incredible true story of 18-year-old promoter Vera Brandes as she defies impossible odds to orchestrate Keith Jarrett's legendary 1975 Cologne concert. Despite obstacles threatening disaster, the concert became an historic triumph, birthing the best-selling solo jazz album of all time. 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
2: 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But dark times were ahead. 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
0: Stephen Paulus, known almost, I would say exclusively, but certainly largely for his choral works, but this is a piece for solo harp of his called Berceuse Lullaby, played here by Yolanda Condorasis.

0: Berceuse, or Lullaby, by Stephen Paulus, played there by harpist Yolanda Condonassis.
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9: Sunny, hot, and dry all week. Rain doesn't even enter the forecast until the weekend. Highs in the low to mid-90s. 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
0: And this is called Summer Evening. Well, it's from the work Summer Evening by Oscar Mericanto. We'll hear the waltz played by the Helsinki Philharmonic, conducted by Leif Zegerstam.

from the Finnish composer Oscar Merikanto. The waltz from his work Summer Evening, played there by the Helsinki Philharmonic, conducted by Leif Zegerstam. Good evening and welcome into our classical music late on a Tuesday evening. The BBC Proms are underway, the biggest classical music festival in the world, held mainly at the Royal Albert Hall every summer. And so I've got English composers coming up this hour, and a few that have had works premiered at the BBC Proms as well. And Freya Whateley-Cohen is one of them. She had her Proms debut just a few years ago, 2019, actually. And this is a work of hers for, this is a chamber music piece, actually, for trio. The Black Oak Ensemble is going to play her piece called Conjure, Freya Whateley-Cohen.

Conjure by the contemporary English composer Freya Whaley Cohen, played there by the Black Oak Ensemble. Going back to much earlier in the 20th century in England here for music of Frederick Delius, and I'm going to venture into a realm that I'm only barely able to speak to. That would be the difference between English gardens and French gardens. Somebody told me once, a French garden is exquisitely manicured, and an English garden is a bit more wild, but not fully. It's hardly a xeriscape, but we can imagine the English version here for Frederick Delius, and in a summer garden.

0: The mosquitoes are absent, but maybe there are some fireflies. In a Summer Garden by Frederick Delius, played there by the Bournemouth Symphony Orchestra, conducted by Richard Hickox.
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0: Continuing an hour of English music, this is from the contemporary composer Rebecca Dale, setting some Wordsworth for us.

I Wandered Lonely as a Cloud. Rebecca Dale setting Wordsworth there, and we heard it sung by Tenebrae, led by Nigel Short. One more contemporary British composer. This is Edmund Finniss. His work called Youth, played here by Claire Hammond.

0: That is called Youth by the contemporary English composer Edmund Finniss, played by pianist Claire Hammond. I'm Steve Seal. Have a great night.
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3: Sunny, hot, and dry all week. Rain doesn't even enter the forecast until the weekend. Highs in the low to mid-90s. 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
6: Part of diversifying the program by including these composers and their music. And that's typically what she does. Coming up, we'll hear her perform this piece, which she often uses as an encore piece. That's coming up in about 15 minutes. I hope you're doing well tonight. I'm Jalene Kahn. It's great to have your company. French composer Claude Debussy saw the classical symphony as an obsolete form, but it didn't stop him from writing just one. Here that is, performed by the Lyon National Orchestra.

0: The only attempt at a symphony for French composer Claude Debussy. We heard the Lyon National Orchestra, led by conductor Ewan Markle, on Music Through the Night. Peter Tchaikovsky wrote four orchestral suites. Coming up, we'll hear the one that is the most popular in about 5 minutes.
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0: In the mid-1990s, Rachel Barton Pine did something outside the box. She released an album that was full of world premieres, music that had never been recorded before, music by composers of color. And on that album includes composer Joseph White, whose father was Spanish and whose mother was Afro-Cuban. Violinist Rachel Barton Pine performs music here by Joseph White. It's his Etude No. 6.

Etude No. 6 by Joseph White, performed by violinist Rachel Barton Pine. Peter Tchaikovsky wrote 4 orchestral suites in his career. This one is the longest of the 4, and it's probably the most well-known. It's Orchestral Suite No. 3.

0: Adrian Bolt conducted the London Philharmonic Orchestra. We heard them perform Orchestral Suite No. 3 by Peter Tchaikovsky on Music Through the Night.
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9: Sunny, hot, and dry all week. Rain doesn't even enter the forecast until the weekend. Highs in the low to mid-90s. 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
0: You'll hear it. A performance by violinist Isaac Stern, cellist Yo-Yo Ma, and more incredible talent with String Sextet No. 1 by Brahms in about 20 minutes. First, we'll hear the first movement from Sonatina No. 2 by Richard Strauss. It's called Happy Workshop.

0: Armonia Ensemble playing the first movement from Sonatina No. 2 called Happy Workshop by Richard Strauss. Coming up in just a minute, pianist Long Long plays music by one of his heroes. He'll tell you who that is next.
1: Before the dinosaurs walked the Earth, life was thriving on the supercontinent of Pangaea. But dark times were ahead. The biggest mass extinction of all time, the Great Dying. Join us as we explore the Permian period, how it started, how it ended, and how life recovered.
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0: Certain moments in our childhood can really shape the rest of our lives. And one of those moments for pianist Long Long was when he heard music by Franz Liszt.
10: I heard Liszt when I was very little, around 2 years old. And I heard the Hungarian Rhapsody No. 2 played by Tom the Cat. But obviously that time I didn't know who Liszt was, and I only knew him when I was 5 years old, when I played one of his children's songs called Little Hungarian.

pianist Long Long with a piece by his musical hero Franz Liszt, Etude No. 3. At the time Brahms wrote this music, there were not a lot of other composers who mastered this combination, a piece for violin, viola, and cello. String Sextet No. 1 by Johannes Brahms.

0: String Sextet No. 1 by Johannes Brahms, performed by an all-star cast including violinist Isaac Stern, cellist Yo-Yo Ma, and violist Jamie Laredo.
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3: Sunny, hot, and dry all week. Rain doesn't even enter the forecast until the weekend. Highs in the low to mid-90s. 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
0: Coming up,

Hope you're doing well tonight. I'm Jalene Kahn, and it's great to have your company. First, it's a performance by pianist Margaret Fingerhut. She plays Idol No. 2 by Czech composer Josef Suk.

Idol No. 2 by Yosef Suk, performed by pianist Margaret Fingerhut on Music Through the Night. What's the best birthday present you've ever received? Does something stick out in your mind? This piece of music was a birthday present for legendary English oboist Leon Goossens. Malcolm Arnold wrote this piece for Goossens in the 1950s as a celebration for his 60th birthday. It's an oboe quartet, and we'll hear it tonight performed by the Nash Ensemble.

0: The Nash Ensemble with an oboe quartet by Malcolm Arnold on Music Through the Night. Coming up, we'll take a journey that will take us through a lot of different landscapes. A journey down a great American river that starts with a trickle in northern Minnesota and rages south to the Gulf of Mexico. That's coming up in just a minute. I hope you can stick around.
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0: This piece of music takes you on a journey down our country's second longest river. The Mississippi River starts with just a trickle in northern Minnesota, where parts of the river are only 20 to 30 feet wide. From there, it rages south, and it sees a lot of different landscapes. And finally, at some points in the river, it's 2 miles wide before emptying in New Orleans into the Gulf of Mexico. Florence Price takes us on a journey down the Mississippi River with her Mississippi River Suite.

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Oppo Su conducted the Women's Philharmonic on Music Through the Night. Next, the National Symphony Orchestra of Ukraine play music by George Chadwick, the first movement from his Symphony No. 2.

0: The first movement from Symphony No. 2 by George Chadwick, performed by the National Symphony Orchestra of Ukraine on Music Through the Night.
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4: 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Rain doesn't even enter the forecast until the weekend. Highs in the low to mid-90s. 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
0: Hard life. And some of her gorgeous music, coming up in about a half an hour. We'll start out with another pretty piece for piano, Luoyang River by composer Bi Guangtong, performed here by pianist Lydia Maria Bader.

Lydia Maria Bader with music called Lu Yong River by Bi Guang Tong on Music Through the Night. Mozart wrote this music shortly after he arrived in Vienna and met Haydn for the first time. So naturally, it's inspired by one of Haydn's quartets, Mozart's Spring Quartet, String Quartet No. 14.

0: The Bartok Quartet with Mozart's Spring Quartet, String Quartet No. 14 on Music Through the Night. Coming up, we'll hear a symphony from a composer who said old age was dreadful. Writing music did not become easier for him the longer he did it. And the symphony we'll hear was written later in life, one of his most extraordinary works. That's coming up in just a couple minutes. I hope you can stick around.
1: Before the dinosaurs walked the Earth, life was thriving on the supercontinent of Pangaea. But dark times were ahead. The biggest mass extinction of all time, the Great Dying. Join us as we explore the Permian period, how it started, how it ended, and how life recovered.
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0: Lili Boulanger was a composer who was a part of a very musical family. And she had perfect pitch at just 2 years old. Lili was the first woman to win the coveted Prix de Rome Prize. But illness plagued her entire life, and she died really young at only 25 years old. Still, through all that pain and illness she experienced, she wrote some really beautiful pieces of music, and that's what we'll hear now. A Sunny Garden by Lili Boulanger.

A Sunny Garden by Lili Boulanger, performed by Emil Naumoff on Music Through the Night. Jean Sibelius had written a lot of music before writing this symphony, and he said that the older he got, the more difficult composing was. He thought he was on the wrong rails, that old age was dreadful. But still, this symphony was one of his most extraordinary works, Symphony No. 7.

0: Symphony No. 7 by Jean Sibelius. Osmovanska conducted the Minnesota Orchestra.
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3: Sunny, hot, and dry all week. Rain doesn't even enter the forecast until the weekend. Highs in the low to mid-90s. 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

Strength of My Life from Come As You Are by Stephen Banks. We heard pianist Winston Choi and Julian Velasco playing tenor sax. It is really good to have you here as we enjoy these performances together. I'm Jalene Kahn. Coming up, we'll hear a performance by two individual superstars. When you put them both on stage, just dynamic. That performance is coming up in about 15 minutes. This is some of the most famous music by Dmitri Shostakovich. He only got the job for writing this music because the other composer called in sick. Shostakovich was the second choice to write music for the movie The Gadfly, and from that movie, this is The Romance.

The beautiful romance movement from The Gadfly by Dmitri Shostakovich. Neville Marriner conducted the Academy of St. Martin in the Fields. 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

0: pianist Clara Rodriguez with music by Teresa Carreño called Vals Gayo. Carreño was a Venezuelan pianist, singer, composer, and conductor. She had a long career that spanned over 50 years and was known internationally as a pianist. Another internationally known pianist is coming up next. Marta Argerich plays Beethoven in just a minute.
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0: These two musicians are both superstars in their own right. And when you put them together on stage, it's like you might as well just leave your jaw on the floor. Pianist Marta Argerich and violinist Guidon Kramer have been playing together for decades. And they say they still play together and absolutely love it because they still surprise each other. The duo plays Beethoven, Violin Sonata No. 1.

0: violinist Gidon Kremer and pianist Marta Argerich. What a pair, playing Beethoven's Violin Sonata No. 1. Another B is coming up, music by Johannes Brahms, in just a minute.
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There's two versions of that piece of music, one for two pianos and the one we just heard and is heard far more often for orchestra. Variations on a theme by Haydn, St. Anthony Chorale. It's by Johannes Brahms.

0: Yoel Levy conducted the Atlanta Symphony Orchestra. I'm Jillian Kahn. It's great to have your company. Thanks for being here.
1: Cologne 75 is the incredible true story of 18-year-old promoter Vera Brandes as she defies impossible odds to orchestrate Keith Jarrett's legendary 1975 Cologne concert. 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
2: Get ready for a hot day today in Northeast Florida. Highs expected to reach the mid to upper 90s inland, lower 90s at the beaches. We'll have mostly dry conditions. 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
4: Before the dinosaurs walked the earth, life was thriving on the supercontinent of Pangaea. 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
0: Some movie music now from the mid-1990s movie The English Patient by Gabrielle Yared.

Some music from the movie The English Patient, that film score by Gabriel Yared. Angèle Dubois conducted La Pietà. Thanks a lot for being here as we enjoy the music together. I'm Jalene Kahn. Coming up, a couple of big-name composers, including Bach and Benjamin Britten. Plus, we'll hear a performance by harpist Yolanda Condonassis in less than 10 minutes. This next piece is among ballet's most famous and most performed pieces. It's the Pas de Deux from Le Corsaire by Ricardo Drigo.

Had Ado from Le Corsaire by Ricardo Drigo. Richard Bonning conducted the London Symphony Orchestra. Harpist Yolanda Condonassis says that Alan Hovhaness is a composer who has something for everyone in his catalog. And if you're a fan of solo harp, that's what you'll hear now. Condonassis with a sonata for harp by Alan Hovhaness.

0: A Sonata for Harp by Alan Hovhaness, performed by harpist Yolanda Condonassis, who has written a book for modern composers on writing for the harp. And how interesting would it be if those two musicians had had a chance to sit down and talk to one another about that instrument? Coming up, we'll hear some Bach. It's played by mandolin and recorder, along with ensemble, in just a minute.
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0: This is a concerto for oboe and violin by Bach, but instead of oboe and violin, we'll hear mandolin and recorder. The ensemble Il Girardino Armonico is conducted by Giovanni Antonini. He'll play recorder with mandolinist Avi Avital.

0: Concerto for Oboe and Violin by Bach. I had to do a double take of the information I have for that recording because I have soloist Avi Avital playing mandolin and Giovanni Antonini playing recorder. Antonini was also the conductor with the ensemble Il Girardino Armonico. Anytime you're wondering about a piece of music that you've heard, you can find out more about it on our on-air playlist. 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

0: Matinee Musicale, music that was a part of a ballet that earned Benjamin Britten a really nice wage. That music by Benjamin Britten, played by the English Chamber Orchestra under conductor Alexander Gibson. Thanks a lot for being here with me to enjoy these performances. I hope you have a great Wednesday. I'm Jalene Kahn.
1: 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We talked to the artist behind the new art on Holly's Barbecue on the next First Coast Connect.
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0: on the supercontinent of Pangaea. But dark times were ahead. 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
2: Get ready for a hot day today in Northeast Florida. Highs expected to reach the mid to upper 90s inland, lower 90s at the beaches. We'll have mostly dry conditions. 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
6: This is the Composer's Datebook for July 22nd. I'm John Burge. On today's date in 1847, Giuseppe Verdi conducted the premiere of his newest opera, I Masnadieri, or The Robbers, at Her Majesty's Theater in London, with Her Majesty Queen Victoria in the audience. It was the first time in more than 20 years that a world-famous composer had composed an opera specifically for London. As one of Verdi's young assistants put it, neither Rossini, Bellini, nor Donizetti had ever pitched their tents on the banks of the Thames. As an added attraction, the 27-year-old Swedish nightingale, soprano Jenny Lind, topped an all-star lineup of singers. The premiere was a great success, with Verdi and the singers called to the stage to receive cheers from the audience. The critics of the day, however, were less than kind. "We take this to be the worst opera that has ever been given at Her Majesty's Theater," wrote one. "There does not exist an Italian composer more incapable of producing what is commonly called melody." I Masnadieri fared a little better back in Italy, but gradually faded from the active repertory until the revival of interest in all of Verdi's opera in the 20th century. Composer Datebook is produced by APM, American Public Media, in conjunction with the American Composers Forum, reminding you that all music was once new.

The Sally Gardens, based on a poem, actually, the lyrics by the great William Butler Yeats, set to music there by John Rutter and the Cambridge Singers, backed by the City of London Sinfonia. I'm Kevin O'Connor, coming up, music from Mendelssohn. Also known as a Frühlingslied, or a Spring Song, this piano miniature is actually number 6 from Felix Mendelssohn's Song Without Words, written between 1842 and 44. Despite the massive popularity of the piece, Mendelssohn initially called it simply Allegretto Grazioso. And apparently Mendelssohn himself despised adding literal titles to his songs without words, famously saying that words are so ambiguous, so vague, so easily misunderstood. But he made an exception for this piece. It must have been a pet project for him. Spring Song, Song Without Words. Number 30, Felix Mendelssohn. We have Anna-Sophie Mutter and Andrei Previn.

I always call that kind of the wafting along one, known in pop culture for, you know, people doing backstrokes in cartoons and things like that. Not the intent, or maybe it was, that Felix Mendelssohn had with the Spring Song, Song Without Words, number 30. Nice pairing of legendary musicians there, too. Andre Previn was the pianist and Anna-Sophie Mutter, violin.

0: Something early from England there, Henry Purcell from Abdelazer, a suite. That was Oslo Circles performing that lively, basically dance suite. Three works from a songbook featuring the composition of Charles Voronin are coming up next.
1: A new mural celebrating the inventor of the curly fry. We talked to the artist behind the new art on Holly's Barbecue on the next First Coast Connect.
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0: Here's a six-movement suite that reimagines 15th-century Renaissance dances and songs for modern instruments, often performed as a selection of pieces or simply three works. The original Glogauer Liederbuch that this was extracted from was compiled in 1480, one of the earliest surviving sets of part books in a massive repository of late medieval and early Renaissance music. Modernized by Charles Voronin, three works from the Glogauer songbook, and it's a Speculum Musicae.

Three works from the Glogauer songbook, Charles Vernon, and that was a Speculum Musicae. This is a conversation symphony for two orchestras. I think the title is descriptive enough. John Marsh composed it. Matthias Bamert here with the London Mozart Players.

Conversation Symphony for Two Orchestras, composed by John Marsh. Matthias Bamert was conducting the London Mozart Players. Dvorak's description of this work, Carnival, just deposes an observer, and the scene he observes, saying the lonely contemplative wanderer reaches the city at nightfall where the carnival is in full swing. On every side is heard the clangor of instruments, mingled with shouts of joy and the unrestrained hilarity of people venting their feelings in their music. So more than balloons and midway games, I guess. Carnival Overture, Antonín Dvořák, the Philharmonic Brass here.

0: Carnival Overture, Antonin Dvorak and Tugen Sokiev led the Philharmonic Brass. Arnold Back's coming up next. He loved to write about his favorite places. This one a little more anthemic, and a flute concerto coming up from Antonio Vivaldi as well.
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0: As a person with very strong Irish roots, I always love it when someone from a different culture latches on to Irish mythology and history, storytelling. This was the case with the British composer Arnold Bax. He loved all things Irish, and this work, Roscatha, written in 1910, is translated to Battle Hymn in Irish. Bax dedicated the score to the mountainy men of Glen Columbkeel in County Donegal, where he often retreated, the experience, the fierce primitive beauty of the Atlantic coast just really healed him. Music is heavily steeped as well in ancient Celtic mythology.

0: Flute Concerto No. 1, Storm at Sea, Antonio Vivaldi, and that was Rebel, conducted by Jörg Michael Schwartz, and Matthias Smalta was the recorder.
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3: Get ready for a hot day today in Northeast Florida. Highs expected to reach the mid to upper 90s inland, lower 90s at the beaches. We'll have mostly dry conditions. 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

From olden times, Jig, that by Johan Halvorsen and Ari Rasilainen, conducted the Norwegian Radio Orchestra. Johan Humal coming up in about 10 minutes or so, and we'll have Passacaglia, excuse me, from William Wallace, along with Peter Schmoll overture from Carl Maria von Faber. Find us online at yourclassical.org. Although published in 1907, Pomp and Circumstance, March No. 4 by Edward Elgar, he crafted the main jaunty march theme using musical ideas he originally wrote for a family play when he was only 12. That majestic middle melody we all know so well was given a major boost during World War II. In 1940, A.P. Herbert wrote a Song of Liberty to accompany the music, creating a popular vocal tune that began with the words, "All men must be free." March No. 4, Pomp and Circumstance from Edward Elgar. Here, Andre Previn is conducting the Royal Philharmonic Orchestra.

One of the marches from Edward Elgar's famous Pomp and Circumstance, that was March number 4, Andre Previn conducted the Royal Philharmonic Orchestra. Johann Hummel was a student of Mozart and a contemporary of Beethoven, very celebrated virtuoso of the piano in his era. During his lifetime, his chamber music was highly regarded, acting as a crucial segue from the strict classical period to the more expressive style of early Romanticism. Here's Trio Number 3, Minuet, Johann Hummel. It's the Vienna String Trio.

0: Trio number 3, Minuet, Johann Hummel there, Vienna String Trio. 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

William Wallace, not the one portrayed by Mel Gibson in that Kilts and Swords film. Different guy. Introduction and Passacaglia. William Wallace, Boris Brott, and London Symphony Orchestra. During his heyday, Carl Maria von Weber composed in almost every genre, held important positions as a conductor. He's considered one of the fathers of modern conducting, as a matter of fact. He traveled widely, wrote music criticisms, essays, and knew almost every important influential musician on the continent. It's the light-hearted domestic opera, Peter Schmoll, from 1802 that gives us a taste of his youthful skills, reminiscent of maybe Mozart at a young age. Given the time and the composer's age, why shouldn't it be? Here's a Peter Schmoll overture, Carl Maria von Weber. Roy Goodman conducts the Hanover Band.

Roy Goodman conducted the Hanover Band in a Peter Schmoll Overture by Carl Maria von Faber. Through all the turmoil of the Turkish War, Mozart created some mighty exceptional piano concertos. The three great concerti of 1785 might not signal the beginning of an end, but in a sense they were. The funding from the aristocracy was drying up. People were getting a little bored with Mozart's piano trickery as they saw it. Whatever his personal difficulties and dimming prospects at the time, there was a significant number of connoisseurs still available to pack the concert halls for subscription things for just this sort of thing. It was very well received when it debuted in December of 1785, most notably the slow movement, which had to be encored. Piano Concerto, number 22, third movement by Mozart. Leif Ove Andsnes is conducting the Mahler Chamber Orchestra, and he's also the soloist.

0: Leif Ove Andsnes, conducting the Mahler Chamber Orchestra from the piano, Mozart's Piano Concerto No. 22, Third Movement. Coming up, we'll have Samuel Coleridge Taylor's take on Shakespeare.
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That five-movement suite was composed by Samuel Coleridge Taylor as incidental music for a stage production of Othello, and it was the Shoneke Orchestra.

0: Symphony number 4, that was the fourth movement, Johannes Brahms, and Ricardo Chailly was conducting the Leipzig Gewandhaus Orchestra. I'm Kevin O'Connor, it's yourclassical.org.
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4: Get ready for a hot day today in Northeast Florida. Highs expected to reach the mid to upper 90s inland, lower 90s at the beaches. We'll have mostly dry conditions. 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
1: 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The masters, the melodies, and the magic. 24 hours a day.

That was a spiritual fantasy, Wade in the Water. Frederick C. Tillis composed that, and Castle of Our Skins in performance. Kind of an edgy piece to start the hour off. Written between May and June of 1748, the oratorio, Handel's masterpiece, Solomon, premiered on March 17th, St. Patrick's Day, 1749, at London's Covent Garden Theater. The title Arrival of the Queen of Sheba wasn't actually Handel's. The nickname was coined by a conductor, Sir Thomas Beecham, popularized through his 1933 and 1955 recordings of the work. Here's from Solomon, Arrival of the Queen of Sheba by Handel, Neville Mariner, and Academy of St. Martin in the Fields.

Arrival of the Queen of Sheba, Solomon, George Friedrich Handel. That was Neville Mariner and Academy of St. Martin in the Fields. Here's a little nostalgic trip for you to an earlier America. Saturday night at the Firehouse, often central socializing and gathering spots. Henry Cowell wrote this, and Lucas Foss conducts the Milwaukee Symphony Orchestra.

0: Henry Cowell's Saturday night at the Firehouse. Lucas Foss conducted the Milwaukee Symphony Orchestra. Coming up next, a deep dive into kind of an obscure opera from Franz Schubert.
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3: 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The masters, the melodies, and the magic, 24 hours a day.
0: The fact that Franz Schubert composed 13 operas, only two were staged during his lifetime, and those under less than ideal circumstances, is a pretty well-kept secret. Libretto problems is generally the reason cited. At least one opera that deserves a better fate, one actor, and thus able to fit into an operatic triple bill, is The Conspirators. Dates from the spring of 1823, with Schubert having regained his spirits and some of his health from the previous year. This is the overture from The Conspirators, or Domestic Wars, it's sometimes known. Franz Schubert, this is Christian Benda and Prague Sinfonia.

Yeah, one for the brass, simply titled Suite Johann Sebastian Bach, and German Brass performed that. I'm Kevin O'Connor, and great to have some time to visit and share some music this morning. This violin concerto happened after an inspired start. He got basically the intro, John Sibelius, and then very much troubled with the rest, he says. That's often how it goes. He was limitlessly inventive when it came to finding ways of running from work in progress. He wrote his concerti for a kind of ghostly self, he said. He was a failed violinist. He had begun lessons late at 14, but then the violin took me by storm, and for the next 10 years it was my dearest wish, my overriding ambition to become a great virtuoso. Works like this certainly helped put him on the map. Violin concerto, both writing and playing it. Third movement, John Sibelius, Esa-Pekka Salonen, the Los Angeles Philharmonic Orchestra with Joshua Bell, the violinist.

0: Joshua Bell's soloing with the Los Angeles Philharmonic Orchestra as a Pekka Salonen conducted violin concerto. That was the third movement, Jean Sibelius.
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2: Before the dinosaurs walked the Earth, life was thriving on the supercontinent of Pangaea. But dark times were ahead. 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
4: 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We talked to the artist behind the new art on Holly's Barbecue on the next First Coast Connect.

Louis Moreau Gottschalk was a New Orleans-born pianist and composer and the first American musician to achieve widespread international fame. He did that with his charisma and, of course, his work, his music, Grand Tarantelle. And that was Sakiko Ohashi, piano, and Gary Hammond, the other pianist. Got one more for you here. I hope you like it. Symphony No. 1, first movement from Beethoven. It's Nicholas Harnoncourt with the Chamber Orchestra of Europe.

0: That was the first movement from the First Symphony by Beethoven. Nicholas Harnoncourt conducted the Chamber Orchestra of Europe.
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4: Get ready for a hot day today in Northeast Florida. Highs expected to reach the mid to upper 90s inland, lower 90s at the beaches. We'll have mostly dry conditions. 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
1: A sex trafficking recovery program celebrates its 15th birthday. We sit down with the founder of Rethreaded to preview the party on the next First Coast Connect.

long ago, even before the original Superman series, John Williams sealed his fate as a top-notch soundtrack composer. That's The March from Superman, Berlin Philharmonic. This is the folksy dance movement from Aaron Copland's hit 1938 ballet, Billy the Kid. Features a chaotic onstage drunken celebration by the posse after they capture the notorious outlaw, famous for its use of polytonality, playing the same tune in two different keys simultaneously. See if you can pick up on that. In celebration from Billy the Kid, Aaron Copland, we have Hugh Wolf conducting the St. Paul Chamber Orchestra.

Billy the Kid Celebration, Aaron Copland. That was Hugh Wolfe and the St. Paul Chamber Orchestra. This potpourri on themes of Mozart touches on the obvious, but other composers are featured in this medley, including Boieldieu, Cherubini, Spontini, and Weigl, as well as some Viennese folk songs. So some abstract references. Most of Louis Spohr's potpourris are nothing like this. Instead, they're carefully constructed and an obvious pointer to his high artistic approach rather than a pop one, I guess, or populist. Here are potpourri on themes of Mozart, Louis Spohr, Academy Chamber Ensemble.

0: Shirley recognized a few of those melodies, right? A potpourri on themes of Mozart, digging deeper into other composers as well as Mozart himself, did Louis Spohr, conducting the Academy Chamber Ensemble. Coming up next, we'll have some highlights from the Faust Ballet, the famous one, and the George Enescu as well.
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3: 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The masters, the melodies, and the magic, 24 hours a day.
0: This is sort of a convoluted take on The Legend of Faust, a grand opera in five acts by Charles Gounod, to a French libretto by Jules Barbier and Michel Carré, taken from Carré's play Faust et Marguerite, which in turn is loosely based on Johann Wolfgang von Goethe's Faust. It was first met with a bit of indifference, produced in Paris originally in 1859. The opera had its New York premiere a few years later. Since that time, Faust has probably had more productions than any other opera, 2,000 performances plus at the Paris Opera alone. Here's a Faust ballet music, Charles Gounod, Seiji Ozawa, and the Boston Symphony Orchestra.

0: Sei Ozawa conducted the Boston Symphony Orchestra. That was Faust ballet music by Charles Gounod, one of the more popular these days renditions of that legendary tale. Coming up next, something for flute and piano.
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0: Composed in 1904, George Enesco's Cantabile e Presto was originally written as a competitive examination piece, or sometimes called concours, for flute students at the Paris Conservatory, dedicated to the eminent flutist Paul Taffanel. Here's that Cantabile and Presto, George Enesco, Laurel Zucker, flute, and the pianist here, Paul Switzler.

that work, they're intentionally divided into two very distinct sections, offering the performer a platform to showcase both lyrical expressiveness and technical brilliance. The cantabile, excuse me, is the lyrical part, and the letter fly part is that presto you heard at the end. Cantabile and presto, George Enesco. Laura Zucker was the flautist, and Paul Switzler, the piano.

0: Symphony No. 3, Polish Finale there by Peter Tchaikovsky. That was the Royal Philharmonic Orchestra. I'm Kevin O'Connor. Have a great day.
1: Before the dinosaurs walked the Earth, life was thriving on the supercontinent of Pangaea. But dark times were ahead. The biggest mass extinction of all time, the Great Dying. Join us as we explore the Permian period, how it started, how it ended, and how life recovered.
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4: Get ready for a hot day today in Northeast Florida. Highs expected to reach the mid to upper 90s inland, lower 90s at the beaches. We'll have mostly dry conditions. 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
8: Let's start this hour with a little house music by Joseph Haydn.

Music Joseph Haydn wrote to be performed in the living rooms of London's upper crust, part of one of his piano trios, the finale from the piano trio number 43 by Joseph Haydn, played there by members of the Beaux-Arts trio. I'm Aaron Kane. It's great to be with you this hour. Coming up later this hour, The Carnival of the Animals by Camille Saint-Saëns. Musical depictions of many animals, including birds and fish. Here is something right now that takes its name from a bird that has a reputation for stealing shiny things, the magpie. La Gazza Ladra, the Thieving Magpie, the opera by Gioachino Rossini. Here is the overture, performed by the Atlanta Symphony Orchestra, conducted by Joel Levy.

Evidently, the day before the premiere of Rossini's opera, The Thieving Magpie, Rossini had still not written an overture, so the conductor locked him in a room at the top of La Scala and refused to let him out until he wrote that, the overture to The Thieving Magpie, played there by the Atlanta Symphony Orchestra, conducted by Yoel Levy. Here is music by a real Renaissance man, but he didn't come from the Renaissance. He came from Cameroon, Francis Bébé. Initially, he studied mathematics and broadcasting, but when he moved to France, he added several more skills to that list: writer, sculptor, and musician. This is The Magic Box by Francis Bébé, played by John Williams.

0: guitarist John Williams with The Magic Box by Francis Bebe.
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0: Camille Saint-Saëns had just returned from a concert tour that had not gone particularly well, so he wanted to take his mind off of things to lighten his heart a bit. He did so by writing a slightly silly, slightly satirical suite. 14 musical depictions of animals. Well, maybe 12, if you don't count fossils or pianists as animals. Here is The Carnival of the Animals by Saint-Saëns.

0: Carnival of the Animals by Camille Saint-Saëns. And just in case you think that didn't sound like quite as many animals as you're used to hearing, well, that was the septet version of Carnival of the Animals, played there by Sinfonia da Camera and pianist Ian Hobson. Let's take things the other way around next, with a concerto for just one instrument turned into a version for several, coming up in about a minute.
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0: Let's listen to J.S. Bach's work now, one of his most popular keyboard works, widely performed over the last few hundred years, but now it's adapted for the harp consort and Andrew Lawrence King.

0: Andrew Lawrence King and his harp consort performing an arrangement of something that Johann Sebastian Bach wrote for solo keyboard originally, his Italian Concerto.
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3: Get ready for a hot day today in Northeast Florida. Highs expected to reach the mid to upper 90s inland, lower 90s at the beaches. We'll have mostly dry conditions. 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
6: From Robert Johnson to B.B. 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

harpist Suzanne MacDonald with that impromptu caprice by Gabriel Pierney. I'm Aaron Kane. It's great to be here with you. The word amateur is one that I think gets a bad rap. It seems to have slight negative connotations these days. The word does not mean unskilled nor inferior. It comes from a Latin word, amare, love. So an amateur artist makes art for the love of it, as did professional chemist and amateur composer Alexander Borodin. Nothing at all unskilled or inferior about his first symphony. Here is its finale, played here by the Seattle Symphony, conducted by Gerard Schwartz.

The Seattle Symphony, conducted by Gerard Schwartz, with the finale of the Symphony No. 1 by Alexander Borodin, which is today's daily download. 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Here is a song without words next, but not one of Mendelssohn's songs without words. It's a song by Schubert. This is Ave Maria, played here by cellist Misha Maisky and pianist Pavel Gililov.

0: pianist Pavel Gilylov and cellist Misha Maisky with Ave Maria by Franz Schubert. Claude Debussy says, come sail away with me in about a minute.
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0: WC was inspired by the sea. He was also inspired by artistic depictions of the sea, especially a Japanese woodblock print called The Great Wave of Off Kanagawa, which was what it sounds like, a dramatic image of the sea and of one big wave in particular. WC chose the image for the cover page of the published score of his three-movement work for orchestra, La Mer, performed here by the Cleveland Orchestra, conducted by Pierre Boulez.

0: La Mer by Claude Debussy. That was the Cleveland Orchestra, conducted by Pierre Boulez.
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0: Swedish composer Wilhelm Stenhammar was very much inspired by the musical language of German composers like Mendelssohn, Brahms, Wagner, and Bruckner. Here is an overture that he wrote called Excelsior, performed by the Gothenburg Symphony Orchestra.

0: Excelsior by Wilhelm Stenhammer, performed by the Gothenburg Symphony Orchestra, conducted by Nima Järvi.
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9: Get ready for a hot day today in Northeast Florida. Highs expected to reach the mid to upper 90s inland, lower 90s at the beaches. We'll have mostly dry conditions. 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

the overture to the opera The Overturned Carriages by François Boieldieu. That was the Swiss-Italian Orchestra, conducted by Howard Griffiths. I'm Aaron Kane, and here is one of the many, many concerti by Antonio Vivaldi. He wrote hundreds of them for all sorts of instruments. Almost 500 survive. He wrote relatively few to feature the recorder, though. Giovanni Antonini plays recorder here with members of Il Giardino Armonico in the F major recorder concerto by Vivaldi.

Giovanni Antonini, the recorder soloist there, with members of Il Giardino Armonico. That was the recorder concerto in F major by Antonio Vivaldi, the pride of Venice, Italy. Might be fun to hang around Italy with an overture called In Italy by Carl Goldmark. You can probably tell from his name, though, that he was not born in Italy. He was born in Hungary. He got his musical education in Vienna and spent a good portion of his career there, even a side gig as a music journalist while in Vienna before he finally moved to the United States. Here is the Budapest Philharmonic Orchestra, conducted by Andras Korodi, with an overture called In Italy by Carl Goldmark.

0: The Budapest Philharmonic Orchestra, conducted by András Korodi, with the overture In Italy by Carl Goldmark. From Italy to Spain, next, for Sarasate's Carmen Fantasy. That's in about a minute.
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0: Many composers have been captivated by Georges Bizet's opera Carmen. Spanish composer and violin virtuoso Pablo de Sarasate wrote this Carmen fantasy when Carmen the opera was only about a decade old. Here to play it, Hilary Hahn with the Frankfurt Radio Symphony Orchestra.

0: Hilary Hahn, the violinist, with the Frankfurt Radio Symphony Orchestra, conducted by Andres Orozco Estrada. That was The Carmen Fantasy by Pablo de Sarasate.
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0: Mozart was growing, and so were his symphonies. He was 11 years old when he wrote this one, and it stood just a little bit taller than his previous ones. It's Mozart's first four-movement symphony, the Symphony No. 6, played here by the Prague Chamber Orchestra, conducted by Charles Mackerras.

0: smallpox epidemic. They got out of Vienna, but they did not get away from the variola virus. Both Wolfgang and his sister contracted and recovered from smallpox while he wrote that small symphony, the Symphony No. 6, played there by the Prague Chamber Orchestra, conducted by Charles Mackerras.
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3: Get ready for a hot day today in Northeast Florida. Highs expected to reach the mid to upper 90s, inland lower 90s at the beaches. We'll have mostly dry conditions. 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

A bit of Beethoven remixed there by violinist Sebastian Gertler, called Ludwig's Nightmare, played by the Vienna-Berlin Music Club known as Philharmonics. I'm Aaron Kane. It is great to be with you today. Das Rheingold, the first opera in Richard Wagner's Ring Cycle, begins in the dark, watery realm of the mythic Rhine Maidens, and sometime later ends with the gods crossing a rainbow bridge to their new home, Valhalla, surrounded by this music.

0: It's moving day for the gods as they cross the Rainbow Bridge into their newly completed home, Valhalla. That was the entry of the gods into Valhalla from the finale of Das Rheingold by Richard Wagner. José Cerebrier conducted the Bournemouth Symphony Orchestra. A piano concerto that Tchaikovsky's boss refused to play is about a minute away.
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0: Tchaikovsky wrote this piano concerto with one pianist in mind, Nikolai Rubinstein, his boss at the conservatory where Tchaikovsky was a professor, but his boss hated it at first. Rubinstein changed his tune after someone else got to play it at the very successful premiere of Tchaikovsky's Piano Concerto No. 1. Here it is, played by pianist Haochen Zhang with the Lahti Symphony Orchestra.

0: The Piano Concerto No. 1 by Tchaikovsky. Hao Chen Zhang was the pianist there with the Lahti Symphony Orchestra, conducted by Dima Slobodeniuk.
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0: Rehearsals for Donizetti's new comic opera were going well, but the atmosphere during those rehearsals was a bit off. The orchestra, the singers, the management, they were all pessimistic about the opera's success. The composer, on the other hand, well, he never had any doubts. "Have no fear for me, my work will be a success," said Gaetano Donizetti. Turns out, he was right. And here is how that opera starts. The Sinfonia from Don Pasquale, played here by the St. Cecilia Orchestra, conducted by Myung-Won Chung.

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3: Get ready for a hot day today in Northeast Florida. Highs expected to reach the mid to upper 90s inland, lower 90s at the beaches. We'll have mostly dry conditions. 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
6: Let's start things off with part of a flute concerto by Czech composer Vilém Bládek, who was himself a flutist. Here is flutist Karl Bernhard Sabon with the Berlin Radio Symphony Orchestra.

The first movement of a flute concerto by Willem Blodig. That was Carl Bernhard Sabon with the Berlin Radio Symphony Orchestra, conducted by Jurgis Lajevic. I'm Aaron Kane. It's great to be with you today. Toward the end of the 19th century, pianists who composed started playing games with water. They were captivated by the sounds made by fountains, by waterfalls, streams. Franz Liszt was one. He wrote music to capture the sound of fountains. Maurice Ravel was another. Here are his fountains, the floating, shimmering Jeux d'eau, played by Heidi Lowy.

Je d'eau, Fountains, by Maurice Ravel, played there by Heidi Lowy. Next, here's something by George Walker. He was the first African-American composer to win a Pulitzer Prize for his music. This was in 1996. George Walker received many other rewards for his work, too, including 6 honorary doctoral degrees. Here is part of his Folk Songs for Orchestra. Walker composed these in 1990, and this is his arrangement of the spiritual My Lord, What a Morning, played by the Cleveland Chamber Symphony, conducted by Edwin London.

0: From his folk songs for orchestra. That was My Lord, What a Morning by George Walker, played there by the Cleveland Chamber Symphony, conducted by Edwin London. A pastoral symphony by Alexander Glazunov is coming up in just about a minute.
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0: When you're just starting out as a composer, it can be quite a challenge to get your work in front of the public, to have your music performed and published. Russian composer Alexander Glazunov had a lot of help early on. He was championed by his well-known and respected teachers. But his music impressed someone else, too, a wealthy timber merchant named Belayev. He went so far as to create a publishing house just to publish what Glazunov wrote. If you need help getting your music in print, you can't do too much better than the person who makes the paper. Here is the Symphony No. 7, the Pastoral Symphony by Glazunov, played by the Bamberg Symphony Orchestra, conducted by Nema Yervi.

0: The Symphony No. 7, The Pastoral Symphony by Alexander Glazunov. That was the Bamberg Symphony Orchestra, conducted by Nema Järvi. I'm Aaron Kane, grateful to be listening along with you today. Coming up, the party gets a bit out of hand. Stay tuned.
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0: Camille Saint-Saëns originally wanted his opera Samson and Delilah to be an oratorio instead. It makes sense, it's a biblical story after all. But if it had been an oratorio instead of an opera, we probably would not have gotten this boisterous, borderline ecstatic dance performed by priestesses dedicated to Bacchus, the ancient Roman god of wine and feasting. Here is the Bacchanal from Samson and Delilah by Camille Saint-Saëns, performed by the Minnesota Orchestra.

0: Say what you like about Bacchus, the guy knew how to throw a party. The Bacchanal from the opera Samson and Delilah by Camille Saint-Saëns. That was the Minnesota Orchestra, conducted by Eiji Owe. I'm Aaron Kane. Thanks for listening.
1: 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Ideas for what to do this weekend. Local history spotlights. And a daily piece of uplifting news. We call it the little bit of joy. It's all

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From a piano sonata in B-flat major by Franz Schubert, that was the scherzo, Simona Dinnerstein playing the piano. I'm Scott Blankenship. Thanks a lot for your company this afternoon. This hour, you'll hear music that looks back to older styles, a musical invention created to make a bold assertion true, and next is one that's simply Baroque. July 17th, 1717, that's when King George I launched several barges into the River Thames for a big party, and the soundtrack was written by George Frederick Handel. And the word was, the king liked it so much, he had the music repeated three times, and evidently nobody went to bed until the wee hours of the morning. Which would be a pretty cool idea to recreate that epic cruise today. Wonder what that would be like with today's boats, today's instruments and musicians. And let's not forget today's food and drink. This is Water Music Suite No. 3, played by Tafel Musik.

George Frideric Handel's Water Music Suite No. 3. Jean Lemann conducting Tafel Musik. Now this next piece is one that points to antiquity. The title is Gymnopédie, and it borrows from a Greek festival, but the connection ends there. Gymnopédie in music is an invented form created by Erik Satie after someone at a party says, "Hey, what do you do for a living?" He said, "I'm a gymnopédist."

0: Gymnopédie, three of them, as a matter of fact, by Eric Satie. Sharon Bezalel was the flute soloist, with Shuifei Yang playing the guitar.
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0: Hi, I'm Scott Blankenship. There's something about Ottorino Respighi's Roman trilogy that really speaks to me. And it's probably because their musical walking tours through Roman festivals, Roman fountains, and a personal favorite, the Pines of Rome. Maybe you're in a similar boat. Maybe you get lost easily, and the best way to find your way around is by landmarks. But in Pines of Rome, you get four different scenes at different times of the day. It starts with kids playing in a villa, sort of a Ring Around the Rosie feel in the opening movement. The second covers solemn chants under pines near a catacomb. The third includes a full moon and a nightingale song. But the finale? Ghosts and visions of past glories, guarded by solitary pines. Here's Enrique Batiz conducting the Royal Philharmonic Orchestra.

0: That's The Pines of Rome by Ottorino Respighi with Enrique Batiz conducting the Royal Philharmonic Orchestra. Stay close. We'll finish up the hour with A Suite in the Old Style by Alfred Schnittke.
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0: You could call it a Baroque pastiche. That's the suite in the old style, composed by Alfred Schnittke. Vladimir Spivakov on the podium, conducting the Moscow Virtuosi. I'm Scott Blankenship.
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3: Get ready for a hot day today in Northeast Florida. Highs expected to reach the mid to upper 90s, inland lower 90s at the beaches. We'll have mostly dry conditions. 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
7: This is the Composer's Datebook for July 22nd. I'm John Burge. On today's date in 1847, Giuseppe Verdi conducted the premiere of his newest opera, I Masnadieri, or The Robbers, at Her Majesty's Theatre in London, with Her Majesty Queen Victoria in the audience. It was the first time in more than 20 years that a world-famous composer had composed an opera specifically for London. As one of Verdi's young assistants put it, neither Rossini, Bellini, nor Donizetti had ever pitched their tents on the banks of the Thames. As an added attraction, the 27-year-old Swedish nightingale, soprano Jenny Lind, topped an all-star lineup of singers. The premiere was a great success, with Verdi and the singers called to the stage to receive cheers from the audience. The critics of the day, however, were less than kind. "We take this to be the worst opera that has ever been given at Her Majesty's Theatre," wrote one. "There does not exist an Italian composer more incapable of producing what is commonly called melody." I Masnadieri fared a little better back in Italy, but gradually faded from the active repertory until the revival of interest in all of Verdi's opera in the 20th century. Composer Datebook is produced by APM, American Public Media, in conjunction with the American Composers Forum, reminding you that all music was once new.

Music by French composer Charlotte Soy is next. This comes from Sentimental Story. Deborah Waldman conducting the National Orchestra of Avignon, Provence.

Oubli, that comes from Sentimental Story by Charlotte Sohi. That was the National Orchestra of Avignon-Provence, led by Deborah Waldman. I'm Scott Blankenship. I'm glad you're here. You know, I used to make mixtapes for women that I was dating, and then mix CDs. Well, Edward Elgar didn't have either of those things, so he just wrote music for his fiancée. When Elgar was a struggling 31-year-old music teacher, he fell in love with one of his piano students, Caroline Alice Roberts, the daughter of a retired major general. And he wrote Salut d'Amour for her before leaving for a little vacation in North Yorkshire. Here's Sarah Chang, violin, and Sandra Rivers playing piano.

Music Edward Elgar wrote for his future wife. Salut d'amour, love's greeting. Sarah Chang, violin, and Sandra Rivers playing the piano. Christian Thielmann conducts the Vienna Philharmonic next with the Merry Wives of Windsor Overture by Otto Nicolai. And this is all about an impoverished knight named Sir John Falstaff who tries to seduce two wealthy married women. Catching on, the clever wives retaliate by playing a series of humiliating pranks on him, ultimately proving their virtue and teaching their jealous husbands a lesson.

0: Otto Nicolai wrote an opera based on Shakespeare's The Merry Wives of Windsor, and you just heard the overture, with Christian Thielmann conducting the Vienna Philharmonic.
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0: Despite the popular misconception that Chopin's Waltz No. 6 must be played in exactly 60 literal seconds, it's actually a musical miniature. It was the publisher that put that label on there with the intention to mean small or miniature. But this eventually led to Bugs Bunny famously calling it the Minute Waltz by Chopin. If you know, you know.

That's the waltz number 6, the Minute Waltz by Frédéric Chopin, with Charles Gahart conducting the National Philharmonic Orchestra and James Galway playing the flute. I'm Scott Blankenship. Glad to have you listening in to the music along with me this afternoon. Next, it's Mozart's last piano sonata, number 18. Sometimes it's called the Hunt Sonata, but beneath its lively exterior lies something deeper. It was written in 1789. This is when Mozart was already a mature composer who had wrestled with symphonies and operas and string quartets. A full life's worth of musical challenges. But what makes this sonata an example of experience is the way that Mozart balances clarity with complexity, because on the surface it just sparkles effortlessly. But as you listen closer, you hear a composer folding in lessons from the likes of Bach and Haydn, lessons about discipline. It radiates authority through poise. This is a seasoned Mozart writing with the confidence of someone who knows exactly how to make simplicity profound. It's played by Angela Hewitt.

0: That's Angela Hewitt playing Mozart's last piano sonata. That's the piano sonata number 18. Coming up in just a moment, you'll hear two pieces that might put you in mind of being outdoors. Green by Michael Torkey and Songs of the Auvergne by Joseph Cantaloube. Stay close.
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Barlero from Songs of the Auvergne by Joseph Canteloube, with the divine voice of Don Upshaw, soprano, with the Lyon Opera Orchestra and Kent Nagano conducting. Now, this music goes by Green now, but when it premiered, it was called Verdant Music, and composer Michael Torkey said that it implies a kind of inexperienced freshness, something that's unseasoned and youthful.

0: originally titled Verdant Music, now it's Green by Michael Torkey. That was David Zinman on the podium conducting the Baltimore Symphony Orchestra. I'm Scott Blankenship.
1: Before the dinosaurs walked the Earth, life was thriving on the supercontinent of Pangaea. 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
4: Sunny, hot, and dry all week. Rain doesn't even enter the forecast until the weekend. Highs in the low to mid-90s. 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
5: You've heard the songs your whole life. 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

0: I always wanted to do something American, like American deer belly. Because I believed so much. Vienna was the center of classical music 200 years ago. But today it is America. It is where all the creativity, the melting pot, you know, the richness of our culture by people that came from all over the world. And now we call ourselves American.
1: Pianist Min Kwon has lived in New Jersey ever since her family immigrated to America from Korea. Her position as professor and head of the piano department at Rutgers University has allowed her to amplify the work she's been doing on this project called America the Beautiful. Over the past 6 years, it quickly blossomed into 76 composers writing 82 pieces. The result is a 5-CD compilation of new piano variations on America the Beautiful.
0: This was really a life-changing experience, and to be able to be the messenger of my friends, fellow composers, fellow artists, creators of our time. And it became kind of like a mission very quickly. Most proud about the project is that I somehow managed to persuade even the people who didn't first want to do it. It's not about each individual's ego or your artistry, but it's that we as Americans can all come together, and that's what we want to show.
1: Who did you have to persuade to be part of this project?
0: A lot of people felt, what do you mean, America the Beautiful? America is not beautiful. But then what I meant was America the Beautiful was just a common ground that brings us all together. I needed a starting point. It's not a political statement, right? But the words are beautiful. The inspiration came from the melodies, the rhythms, and the story behind the song.

0: You have some composers that we would call classical composers, like Nico Muhly and Terry Riley, Aaron J. Kernis, lots of familiar names for those of us in the world of classical music. And then I would say several surprises. The first one that jumped out at me was Stuart Copeland, best known as the founder and the drummer of The Police. How did you get him involved?
1: For that, I have to thank my sister. My sister is actually also Juilliard trained, now first violin section in the Metropolitan Opera. During her early rebellious time, she toured as a rock and roll violinist with Stuart. Stuart's is America dot dot dot. Quite beautiful, with a little twist of humor.
0: And is that your sister who's playing with him then?
1: Yes. So it was only right that I invite her to join me.
0: Her name is Yun Kwan Costello.
1: Because she's married to a tenor who also sings on the album with me. He's the final track, America the Beautiful, Stephen Costello.
0: There's another one, Pamela Z, who did America, America, America, and she's known primarily for working with the voice, and she samples your voice and creates all kinds of layers. Tell me about this piece.
1: She asked me, do you know, Min, why don't you just go to a mic? And I think I may even have done it with my iPhone. Just read out loud the lyrics 5 times, and then she wrote me a piano part to go with it. I think it just conjure up all kinds of feelings and emotions that we all have about America. And it gives us time to reflect where we are or where we're going.
2: God shed his grace on thee and crown thy good.
0: It's a new 5-CD compilation on America the Beautiful featuring pianist Min Kwan. 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I'm Julia Macher.
3: Gabriel Fauré's music is centered around beauty, whether he wrote something sprightly

or melancholy, or something in between. Near the end of his career, he was approached by Prince Albert I of Monaco to write a little dramatic piece for the Monte Carlo Theater. Faure originally wanted no part of it, and the reason is because he was starting to lose his hearing, but Camille Saint-Saëns gave him the encouragement that he needed to finish the commission. What he wrote was Masques and Bergamasques. Here's Emmanuel Cravin conducting the Lyon National Orchestra.

Even though Gabriel Fauré couldn't hear that music like you and I hear it, he still knew how to write beautifully, didn't he? That was Masks and Bergamasks, with Emmanuel Cravin conducting the Lyon National Orchestra. And we've got some music next that investigates American musical landscape and identity. Coming up is part of this week's New Classical Tracks, America Quite Beautiful, by Stuart Copeland, the drummer for The Police. First, though, is part of Aaron Copland's score for the film Our Town. This really helped to define the quintessential American sound. It captures the imagined simplicity and innocence of a bygone era in a small New Hampshire town. Here's Our Town with Aaron Copland conducting the London Symphony Orchestra.

0: Don't you just adore that? That's Our Town by Aaron Copland, with the composer conducting the London Symphony Orchestra. We'll continue the Americana theme music in just a moment, where you'll hear a selection from this week's New Classical Tracks with Julie Amacher. America Quite Beautiful by Stuart Copland is coming up in just a moment.
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0: Pianist Minh Quan celebrates America the Beautiful with the help of many friends on her new album. And among them was drummer Stuart Copland from The Police. He contributed America Quite Beautiful, a musical variation on America the Beautiful. And it builds on the Americana aspect. But if you know Stuart's drumming style, you know his rhythmic lens is very different. Here's Yun Quan Costello violin and Minh Quan piano.

From a brand new release with pianist Min Kwan, that was Min Kwan along with Yun Kwan Costello playing the violin, America Quite Beautiful by Stuart Copeland. 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Amber Waves from American Ballads by Morton Gould is next, with Kenneth Klein conducting the London Philharmonic Orchestra.

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0: The reaction of the audience at the premiere of Dvorak's Symphony No. 9 broke concert etiquette entirely. The Carnegie Hall audience stood and applauded after every single movement, forcing Dvorak up out of his box to bow again and again. And a New York critic named W.J. Henderson gave such a rave review, he actually spent more time defending Dvorak's politics than the music. Here's the first movement of his Symphony No. 9 from the New World.

0: The first movement from Antonín Dvořák's Symphony No. 9, From the New World. Gustavo Dudamel conducting the Los Angeles Philharmonic Orchestra.
1: Before the dinosaurs walked the Earth, life was thriving on the supercontinent of Pangaea. But dark times were ahead. The biggest mass extinction of all time, the Great Dying. 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
4: Sunny, hot, and dry all week. Rain doesn't even enter the forecast until the weekend. Highs in the low to mid-90s. 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
5: From APM American Public Media, this is Performance Today. I'm Valerie Kaler. During the COVID lockdown in 2020, composer Sally Beamish was not able to visit her family in Scotland and Sweden, and she missed them terribly. She poured her longing for connection into a new concerto for violin, clarinet, and orchestra, drawing on her own Scottish and Swedish connections and inspired by the folk music of those places and the themes of separation and distance. The two soloists start on opposite sides of the stage, calling to each other the way shepherds would communicate across long valleys, with song. Coming up, the world premiere of Distance by Sally Beamish later this hour.

The third movement from the string quartet number 1 by Heitor Villa-Lobos. That was Quarteto Latino-Americano. Hi, I'm Scott Blankenship with music by Claude Debussy for you next. Don't you just love his style? He favored subtle juxtaposition of ideas over their lengthy development. Quiet sounds were preferred over loud, and he was so good at painting pictures in your mind. With each movement, he takes you to some ethereal place in this music, some place that's largely left to your imagination as you listen. Up with puffy, candy-colored clouds in the first movement, the third puts you amid moon-slivered waves, with a mysterious siren song emerging. But the middle movement is next. It comes from nocturnes, fête, festivals. Bernhard Haitink conducts the Royal Concertgebouw Orchestra.

Fête, Festivals from Nocturnes by Claude Debussy. Bernard Haitink conducting the Royal Concertgebouw Orchestra. Janitzio Island sits in Lake Pátzcuaro, Michoacán, and for generations its people made their living fishing before tourists started showing up to watch them fishing. But next is a portrait of that little fishing village by Silvestre Revueltas, built on a raucous waltz. It's called Janitzio. Eduardo Mata conducts the new Philharmonia Orchestra.

Processional music by Ruth Gipps is coming up in a little bit more than 10 minutes after this Brandenburg Concerto No. 2 by Johann Sebastian Bach. Yaqia Ling conducts the Scottish Chamber Orchestra and Rolf Smedvig plays trumpet.

Nicely done there, Rolf Smedvig, trumpet, with the Scottish Chamber Orchestra and Yahya Ling conducting the Brandenburg Concerto No. 2 by Johann Sebastian Bach. This next piece by Ruth Gipps was literally written for the 1953 coronation of Queen Elizabeth II, and then rejected for it. Coronation procession was never used at the actual event, but it did premiere instead a little bit later in Melbourne. Coronation procession is next, with Ramon Gamba conducting the BBC Philharmonic Orchestra.

Sergei Prokofiev wrote the 12 piano pieces, Music for Children, in the summer of 1935. 6 years later, with the Soviet Union at war, he picked seven of them and orchestrated them for a small orchestra as Summer Day, trading the schoolroom piano for strings and woodwinds. Here's Ronald Korp conducting the New London Orchestra.

0: Sergei Prokofiev's music finishing up the hour. That's called Summer Day. Ronald Korp conducting the New London Orchestra. Thanks very much for your company for some classical music today. I'm Scott Blankenship.
1: From Robert Johnson to B.B. 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
3: Sunny, hot, and dry all week. Rain doesn't even enter the forecast until the weekend. Highs in the low to mid-90s. 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
4: From APM, American Public Media, this is Performance Today. I'm Valerie Kaler. Several years ago, British composer Anna Klein was asked to write something exuberant. She went into a reverie, imagining the big public promenades in London's pleasure gardens back in the 1700s, with people from all walks of life enjoying exciting music and a party atmosphere. And Klein created a 21st century fanfare to welcome listeners into that imaginary world. And just to keep things as exuberant as possible, she also quoted an old English drinking song. Coming up, the world premiere recording of Masquerade by Anna Klein. Later this hour of Performance Today.